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1: 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Keep on rolling, baby. You know what time it is.

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0: I guess it's just the senselessness, the ridiculousness of it, that these things don't have to happen.
1: On September 19th, 1997, Mike Unsworth's 19-year-old son, Chad, was killed by a drunk driver.
0: You start to realize how preventable these deaths are. You know, people can make other arrangements. There's other choices. They could get a cab, they could stay overnight, they could have somebody else drive them. And there'd be a lot of people left alive in this world today if those choices had been exercised.
1: Something to think about from Mad Canada and this station.
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0: 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We're right. 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

0: Tam zkrátka nav ono jako magnet. 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
1: Good morning, here's the latest news and sports on the Raven Radio Network. I'm Jackson Fontaine. Officials with Country Thunder Alberta announced the cancellation of the 2026 Music Festival on Wednesday, which was set to be held this weekend in Calgary. In a news release, officials cited city-created safety and operational barriers as the reason behind the decision. The event was scheduled to start Friday and run through Sunday at the Confluence Historic Site and Parkland. The festival has traditionally taken place in the middle of August since it was launched in 2017, but the 2026 festival was rescheduled to the last weekend of June, just ahead of the Calgary Stampede. All ticket holders will receive a full refund, the festival said. Those who purchase tickets online directly through Front Gate Tickets will receive an automatic refund. Fans with additional questions can contact festival officials at info@countrythunder.com. Environmental Canada has issued a special weather statement for central Alberta, as the area is expected to see between 30 to 60 millimeters of rain by Sunday. The heaviest rain is forecast to fall in a narrow band, potentially leading to more localized impacts than what we were seeing last weekend. The exact area expected to see the most rainfall will become clearer closer to the weather events. Environment Canada said rainfall warnings are likely and will be issued closer to as forecast confidence increases. While the weather is warm and dry for the next couple of days, the agency advises that people assess further risk and prepare for more rainfall. Several areas in central Alberta, including the city of Edmonton, issued weather alerts asking residents to watch their water use as waterway systems became overwhelmed during last weekend's storm. The last time the Edmonton area saw more rain in June was more than a century ago, and June 2026 will likely break that record. A South Edmonton intersection is officially closed temporarily as part of the City of Edmonton's ongoing work to renew LRT infrastructure. The at-grade crossing track rehabilitation work began yesterday at 51 Avenue and 111th Street and will continue until June 29th at 6 a.m. During this time, one of the two left turn lanes from both north and southbound 111th Street onto 51st Avenue will be closed from 6 a.m. to 9:30 p.m. All left turn lanes are closed in that area between 9:30 p.m. and 6 a.m. Northbound 111th Street will be reduced to a single lane between White Mud Drive and 54th Avenue during construction. Southbound 111th Street will be a single lane from 54th Avenue to the Southgate intersection south of 51st Avenue. A full schedule of traffic disruptions can be found online. Edmonton Transit LRT and bus impacts or replacements will also be kept up to date. Taking a look at your sports, Canada is through to the knockout round of the FIFA World Cup despite falling 2-1 to Switzerland in their final game of the tournament's group stage on Wednesday. The result saw the Swiss win Group B and earn a round of 32 match in Vancouver on July 2nd against the third-place team from Group E, F, G, I, or J. Canada finished second in the group and will play Group A's runner-up in Los Angeles on Sunday. Canada began the tournament with a 1-1 draw against Bosnia-Herzegovina on June 12th before thumping Qatar 6-0 last Thursday for their first ever win in the men's tournament. That is your latest news and sports on the Raven Radio Network. 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
1: We'll now get a look at your Raven weather forecast, starting down south in the Calgary-Sutina Nation area. Today, a mix of sun and cloud, 30% chance of showers late in the afternoon with a risk of a thunderstorm, wind getting up to 40 kilometers an hour this afternoon and a high of plus 25. And tonight's partly cloudy, 30% chance of showers in the evening, risk of a thunderstorm as well with a low of plus 14. And heading up north to the Edmonton, Enoch Cree Nation and Leduc area. Today, mainly sunny, wind getting up to 40 kilometers an hour and a high of plus 25. And tonight, clear and a low of plus 16.
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Some Michael Bublé and now Alanis Morissette starting off this Thursday morning. It is Jax, and I'm back with you for another show. And I have a great show coming up. I'll have my question of the day, which we'll talk about in a little bit, and some great music like this one. Every Time You Go Away with Paul Young. This is The Raven.

0: The Raven Radio Network, it's Gene Knight, and I have my question of the day, which is currently up on the Raven Facebook page. And today's question is, what's something you did as a kid that would be considered weird today? And personally for me, when I was a kid, I had video games. I had a Wii, and every time I would play my Wii, I'd probably usually play a sports game, and I would commentate my own video games. So you'd literally hear me. I'd be downstairs, my parents would be upstairs, they'd be hearing me commentate my hockey game. So that is something that I did as a kid that I feel like people would think is weird today, but I'm curious. What's something you did as a kid that would be considered weird today? You can comment down on the Raven Facebook page or give me a call. Send me a text, 780-496-7717.
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6: 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Gina Coleman is in the spotlight with a tribute to Ida Cox. The Lee Oscar Harmonica's Classic Cut features a track from Jim Burns and his 1981 debut.
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A 2025 hit, Don't Want to Go Home Tonight by 3 Days Grace. And it is Thursday, and that means Radio Bingo, yes, that is back on our sister station, CFWE, for your chance at $10,000. If you're wanting to play and looking for some more information, you can head on over to radiobingo.ca. Here's a hit from 1997 from Natalie Imbruglia on The Raven.

0: The Jeff Healey Band, Blue Jean Blues. This is The Raven, and I saw a list the other day that I wanted to share with everyone, and it is a grocery shopping list that outlines mistakes that could be costing you thousands per year. 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You might not know what you have at home. 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And then always choosing a name brands. Name brands, they're always more expensive than non-name brands. So definitely agree with that one as well. But there are a few small habits at the grocery store that can quietly inflate your bill.
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A little bit of O'Donna by Los Lobos starting your day alongside Jackson, and we're almost already at the top of the hour, which means another look at your news, your sports, and your weather. 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

0: Good morning. Here's the latest news in sports on the Raven Radio Network. I'm Jackson Fontaine. Officials with Country Thunder Alberta announced the cancellation of the 2026 Music Festival on Wednesday, which was set to be held this weekend in Calgary. In a news release, officials cited city-created safety and operational barriers as the reason behind the decision. The event was scheduled to start Friday and run through Sunday at the Confluence Historic Site and Parkland. The festival has traditionally taken place in the middle of August since it was launched in 2017, but the 2026 festival was rescheduled to the last weekend of June, just ahead of the Calgary Stampede. All ticket holders will receive a full refund, the festival said. Those who purchase tickets online directly through Front Gate Tickets will receive an automatic refund. Fans with additional questions can contact festival officials at info@countrythunder.com. Environmental Canada has issued a special weather statement for central Alberta, as the area is expected to see between 30 to 60 millimeters of rain by Sunday. The heaviest rain is forecast to fall in a narrow band, potentially leading to more localized impacts than what we were seeing last weekend. The exact area expected to see the most rainfall will become clearer closer to the weather events. Environment Canada said rainfall warnings are likely and will be issued closer to as forecast confidence increases. While the weather is warm and dry for the next couple of days, the agency advises that people assess further risk and prepare for more rainfall. Several areas in central Alberta, including the city of Edmonton, issued weather alerts asking residents to watch their water use as waterway systems became overwhelmed during last weekend's storm. The last time the Edmonton area saw more rain in June was more than a century ago, and June 2026 will likely break that record. A South Edmonton intersection is officially closed temporarily as part of the City of Edmonton's ongoing work to renew LRT infrastructure. The at-grade crossing track rehabilitation work began yesterday at 51 Avenue and 111th Street and will continue until June 29th at 6 a.m. During this time, one of the two left turn lanes from both north and southbound 111th Street onto 51st Avenue will be closed from 6 a.m. to 9:30 p.m. All left turn lanes are closed in that area between 9:30 p.m. and 6 a.m. Northbound 111th Street will be reduced to a single lane between White Mud Drive and 54th Avenue during construction. Southbound 111th Street will be a single lane from 54th Avenue to the Southgate intersection south of 51st Avenue. A full schedule of traffic disruptions can be found online. Edmonton Transit LRT and bus impacts or replacements will also be kept up to date. Taking a look at your sports, Canada is through to the knockout round of the FIFA World Cup despite falling 2-1 to Switzerland in their final game of the tournament's group stage on Wednesday. The result saw the Swiss win Group B and earn a round of 32 match in Vancouver on July 2nd against the third-place team from Group E, F, G, I, or J. Canada finished second in the group and will play Group A's runner-up in Los Angeles on Sunday. Canada began the tournament with a 1-1 draw against Bosnia-Herzegovina on June 12th before thumping Qatar 6-0 last Thursday for their first ever win in the men's tournament. That is your latest news in sports on the Raven Radio Network. 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A look at your Raven weather is next.
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0: We'll now get a look at your Raven weather forecast. Starting down south in the Calgary-Soutina Nation area. Today, a mix of sun and cloud, 30% chance of showers late in the afternoon with a risk of a thunderstorm, wind getting up to 40 kilometers an hour this afternoon and a high of plus 25. And tonight's partly cloudy, 30% chance of showers in the evening, risk of a thunderstorm as well with a low of plus 14. And heading up north to the Edmonton-Enoch Cree Nation and Leduc area. Today, mainly sunny, wind getting up to 40 kilometers an hour and a high of plus 27, and tonight clear and a low of plus 16.
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A 1986 song from Lionel Richie, Say You, Say Me, on a Thursday morning. And we have a great lineup of music this hour with John Mellencamp, Aerosmith, and this one with Michael Jackson. It's Black or White. This is The Raven.

0: John Mellencamp on the Raven, and we're finally into this spring slash summer, whatever you want to call it. It's nice weather, and there is lots of sports going on currently. Obviously, the Edmonton Elks and the Calgary Stampeders have kicked off their football seasons, and the Edmonton Riverhawks are well into their season. But coming up on July 4th, the Team Canada rugby team will be taking on Spain, and then on July 11th, they will be taking on Portugal at Clark Stadium in Edmonton. So a great opportunity to watch other sports other than the baseball and football and cheer on the Team Canada rugby team. Once again, they'll be facing off against Spain on July 4th and Portugal on July 11th at Clark Stadium in Edmonton.
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2: 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The Rock and Thunder Music Festival is coming up July 11th and 12th at the Exhibition Lands Racetrack in Edmonton, featuring Three Days Grace, Creed, The Glorious Sons, Mammoth, Grandson, Buck Cherry, Paul Langlois, The Tragically Hip, The Watchmen, Biff Naked, and it's all being hosted by Rick Campanelli, much music fame. 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

anyone see my baby with the Rolling Stones? It's Thursday morning, riding along with Jackson. I hope everyone's week is going well so far. It's crazy. We're almost at Friday. Can you believe it? I feel like this week has just flown by. Let's keep the music coming this morning, though, with Tina Turner. This is The Raven.

0: A little bit of Backstreet Boys to get us through the 7 o'clock hour. You're listening to the Raven Radio Network, and coming up starting tomorrow is the Siksika Nation Fair taking place at the Gordon Yellow Fly Memorial Arbor in Siksika. There's going to be indigenous artists and crafts, food trucks, and much, much more. Once again, that is the Siksika Nation Fair taking place at the Gordon Yellow Fly Memorial Arbor in Siksika. It starts tomorrow at 4 o'clock and is going to be going all the way until Sunday. And if you're looking for more information on this event, you can head on over to our events page at ravenradio.ca.
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7: 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Gina Coleman is in the spotlight with a tribute to Ida Cox. The Lee Oscar Harmonica's Classic Cut features a track from Jim Burns and his 1981 debut.
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The J. Giles Band in their 1980 song, which spent 3 weeks in the top 40 for Canada when it came out. It's Love Stinks, and we are almost at 8 o'clock, which means the final look at your news, your sports, and your weather. Here's Aerosmith on The Raven.

0: Good morning. Here's the latest news in sports on the Raven Radio Network. I'm Jackson Fontaine. Officials with Country Thunder Alberta announced the cancellation of the 2026 Music Festival on Wednesday, which was set to be held this weekend in Calgary. In a news release, officials cited city-created safety and operational barriers as the reason behind the decision. The event was scheduled to start Friday and run through Sunday at the Confluence Historic Site and Parkland. The festival has traditionally taken place in the middle of August since it was launched in 2017, but the 2026 festival was rescheduled to the last weekend of June, just ahead of the Calgary Stampede. All ticket holders will receive a full refund, the festival said. Those who purchase tickets online directly through Front Gate Tickets will receive an automatic refund. Fans with additional questions can contact festival officials at info@countrythunder.com. Environmental Canada has issued a special weather statement for central Alberta, as the area is expected to see between 30 to 60 millimeters of rain by Sunday. The heaviest rain is forecast to fall in a narrow band, potentially leading to more localized impacts than what we were seeing last weekend. The exact area expected to see the most rainfall will become clearer closer to the weather events. Environment Canada said rainfall warnings are likely and will be issued closer to as forecast confidence increases. While the weather is warm and dry for the next couple of days, the agency advises that people assess further risk and prepare for more rainfall. Several areas in central Alberta, including the city of Edmonton, issued weather alerts asking residents to watch their water use as waterway systems became overwhelmed during last weekend's storm. The last time the Edmonton area saw more rain in June was more than a century ago, and June 2026 will likely break that record. A South Edmonton intersection is officially closed temporarily as part of the City of Edmonton's ongoing work to renew LRT infrastructure. The at-grade crossing track rehabilitation work began yesterday at 51 Avenue and 111th Street and will continue until June 29th at 6 a.m. During this time, one of the two left turn lanes from both north and southbound 111th Street onto 51st Avenue will be closed from 6 a.m. to 9:30 p.m. All left turn lanes are closed in that area between 9:30 p.m. and 6 a.m. Northbound 111th Street will be reduced to a single lane between White Mud Drive and 54th Avenue during construction. Southbound 111th Street will be a single lane from 54th Avenue to the Southgate intersection south of 51st Avenue. A full schedule of traffic disruptions can be found online. Edmonton Transit LRT and bus impacts or replacements will also be kept up to date. Taking a look at your sports, Canada is through to the knockout round of the FIFA World Cup despite falling 2-1 to Switzerland in their final game of the tournament's group stage on Wednesday. The result saw the Swiss win Group B and earn a round of 32 match in Vancouver on July 2nd against the third-place team from Group E, F, G, I, or J. Canada finished second in the group and will play Group A's runner-up in Los Angeles on Sunday. Canada began the tournament with a 1-1 draw against Bosnia-Herzegovina on June 12th before thumping Qatar 6-0 last Thursday for their first ever win in the men's tournament. That is your latest news in sports on the Raven Radio Network. 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
0: We'll now get a look at your Raven weather forecast. Starting down south in the Calgary-Soutina Nation area, today a mix of sun and cloud, 30% chance of showers late in the afternoon with a risk of a thunderstorm, wind getting up to 40 kilometers an hour this afternoon and a high of plus 25. And tonight's partly cloudy, 30% chance of showers in the evening, risk of a thunderstorm as well with a low of plus 14. And heading up north to the Edmonton, Enoch Cree Nation and Leduc area, today mainly sunny, wind getting up to 40 kilometers an hour and a high of plus 27, and tonight clear and a low of plus 16.
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It's Tears for Fears and Shout, and we are officially into the 8 o'clock hour, which means we're halfway through the show. I hope everyone is having a good morning so far. Let's go to Buddy Holly with Weezer. This is the Raven Radio Network. What's

0: That one never gets old. It's Maggie May by Rod Stewart. This is The Raven. And I was feeling kind of sad this morning because I know the weather has been pretty nice and we've been able to get outside. But the NHL season is officially over. There's no more hockey to watch on TV. So very sad, personally for me, as I'm a big hockey fan. But we're not getting away from the NHL quite yet, as the NHL draft is going to be tomorrow night in Buffalo. So how it works is they'll do the first round tomorrow night and then rounds 2 to 7 on Saturday. And presumably, Gavin McKenna will be going first overall to the Toronto Maple Leafs. Once again, very sad as an Edmonton Oilers fan. But we're not getting away from the NHL yet, as the NHL draft will get underway tomorrow night.
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3: 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It's all set to go June 25th, 10 a.m. until 3 p.m. at the Edmonton Convention Center. There's exhibitor booths from various sectors, door prizes, and more. You'll find the Convention Center at 9797 Jasper Avenue in Edmonton. And the kickoff to summer market is coming up Friday, June 26th in Drayton Valley at the McKenzie Conference Center. It's at 5737 45th Avenue. 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

Robbins, do you know what it takes? It's Thursday morning with Jackson, and since it is Thursday, that means Radio Bingo, that is back on our sister station, CFWE, for $10,000. That is up for grabs. If you're looking for a seller near you, you can head on over to radiobingo.ca. Let's go to Pink Cadillac and Bruce Springsteen on the Raven.

0: the Raven Radio Network and Sky, and it is now time for some celebrity birthday mentions for today. Starting off with pop singer Benson Boone. He turns 24 and gained popularity on TikTok and subsequently signed a contract with Dan Reynolds' Night Street Records label and released the singles Ghost Town in 2021 and In the Stars in 2022. We also have TV actress McKenna Grace. She turns 20 and has appeared in many movies, including Ghostbusters Afterlife, Gifted, and What We Hide. If it is your birthday today or somebody that you know, give me a call or send me a text, 780-496-7717.
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0: Some Love Bites with Def Leppard. And I have my question of the day, which is currently up on the Raven Facebook page. And today's question is, what's something you did as a kid that would be considered weird today? If you want to respond to that, once again, it's on the Raven Facebook page. And we'll talk about it in a little bit. But first, let's get through a few more songs, including this one with Christina Aguilera, Lil' Kim, Maya, and Pink. It's Lady Marmalade on the Raven.
1: Where's all my soul, sisters? Let me hear you.

Soul Asylum's Runaway Train. It's Thursday morning with Jackson. I hope everyone's day is treating them well so far. We'll continue on with the great hits this morning. Here's The Red by Chevelle. This is The Raven.

0: One of my favorite bands there, the Arkells and Relentless on the Raven Radio Network. And it is now time to bring up the question of the day. And today's question is, what's something you did as a kid that would be considered weird today? Personally, for me, when I was a kid, I had video games and I'd always be playing sports games and I would commentate my own video games as a kid. That sounds kind of weird, but it was just kind of my thing. I still sometimes do it, but I did get a few answers up on the Facebook page. One guy says almost everything. And then we also had another interesting answer, collecting eraser shavings. So this lady explained how in class, when they were bored, they would use erasers to erase nothing and then see who could collect the most eraser shavings in a little baggie. So that is an interesting one. I know I used to do that as well, but we would throw them at each other and then we'd get in trouble from the teacher. But I'm curious, what is something you guys did as a kid that'd be considered weird today? As always, you can comment down on the Raven Facebook page or give me a call, send me a text, 780-496-7717.
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A 2005 hit, Listen to Your Heart with DHT. It's 9:31 on a Thursday morning, and a quick little traffic update. Starting in the Calgary area, there is a traffic incident on Breeze Boy Drive and Crowchild Travel Northwest. So an incident down there, and today the high-level bridge in Edmonton will be reduced to one lane from 10 a.m. to 2 p.m. as crews are completing roadway and sidewalk inspection. So a couple traffic updates there. If you guys happen to see anything else traffic, give me a call, send me a text, 780-496-7717. Let's go to 1980 and the Go-Go's. It's We Got the Beat on the Raven.

0: some Green Day and She. This is The Raven, and we are still into June, which means it is still National Indigenous History Month. And to honor National Indigenous History Month, today there's going to be a farmer's market at Legacy Park in Fort Saskatchewan. There's going to be Indigenous performances, bannock vendors, as well as artisans. That is all to honor National Indigenous History Month. And that is a farmer's market taking place at Legacy Park in Fort Saskatchewan from 5 to 7 p.m. today. And if you're looking for more information, you can head on over to our events page at ravenradio.ca.
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It's the Great Unknown and Kaylee Jade, 942 in Jackson, hanging out with you. That's going to be it for me this morning. You're definitely not going to want to miss out this afternoon, though, because Daryl will have his Raven Request show back from 4 to 5 p.m. So definitely don't want to miss out on that. Other than that, though, I hope everyone has an amazing rest of their day. Here's Brian Adams in Heat of the Night. 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
3: Okay, Entente. Welcome to Voices of Our People across the Windspeaker Radio Network. I'm Joanna Luna. This week, Talia Asplaslet, Manager Indigenous Relations with Alberta Indigenous Opportunities Corporation. So tell us, what was it like growing up here in Canada?
4: Well, I'm originally from Northern Alberta. I was born and raised in Grimshaw or the Peace River area until I was about 14. It's incredibly beautiful. I didn't really fully appreciate it until going back as an adult. When I was 14 years old, we moved to High Level, so even further north. That's the last town before the Northwest Territories. My parents were there for about 20 years. And I was there for about 10 until I had my son, Ethan. And then I came down to Calgary, which is also incredibly beautiful with the Rocky Mountains right there. And I went back to school as a single mom.
3: What was that like? I'm sure you've had a lot of challenges when you were pursuing your undergrad.
4: I had to redo high school. I essentially had to start all the way back into grade 9 science. It was definitely challenging, but at the time I was already sort of used to working. I was about 24 years old when I had my son. So I had worked full time, and so I treated my education like I would a full time job. And I had a lot of support from my extended family as well. I moved in with my cousin, and my son and I shared a room for the first 4 years of his life, which is also really special, I feel. So she very much had a really strong presence in helping me raise him kind of on a day-to-day basis, even though he was also in daycare. That's my cousin, Jamie.
3: What do you love about your Indigenous roots?
4: For me, that was something that I connected with a little bit later in life after I had become a mom. I had met my good friend, Elizabeth Sayers, when I was in the upgrading program at SAIT, and she really encouraged me when we moved it to the University of Calgary to go into the Native Center. That's what it was called at the time. Now it's called Writing Symbols Lodge. I was having a really hard time. I remember it was in the spring semester where I was feeling very challenged in my studies and really questioning, like, can I even do this? So I was having a really hard mental health day. And for me, I remembered her saying, you know, you should go check out the Native Center, even though she wasn't with me at that time. And so I remember her saying that. And so I thought, okay, I have my Métis card now. I feel like I can actually go through those doors. And because it was the spring semester, it was really quiet. The woman who met me at the door, her name was Cheryl Chagnon Gray Eyes. And she was like, welcome to the Native Center. And she like opened her arms up really big and like gave me a hug right away. And I was like, wow, I've never thought that this was going to be my experience, and so welcoming. And because it was so quiet, she had so much time to give to me. And she was like, would you like a tour of the Native Center? And I was like, yes, this would be awesome. And so she toured me all around and showed me everything that they had in terms of like supports for students. They had a computer lab because, you know, that was like a little bit back in the day, printers and office space and everything else. And we finished the tour with the ceremony room, the elders and ceremony room. And she sat with me and she said, would you like to smudge? Have you ever smudged before? And I said, no. And so she shared that teaching with me. And that for me was like, as soon as she lit the smudge and I could smell the sage, and she explained to me that the smoke carries our prayers up to Creator, that visual just landed so much within my heart that it felt like it was something that I had been missing kind of my whole life. So that was my introduction. And then since then, it's been, over 20 years of me connecting to like different aspects of culture, learning about who I am, where I come from. And it was really, truly what I feel grounded me and got me through my education and helped me raise my son.
3: What is it that you love about the ceremony aspect of it?
4: It just strips everything away and gets us back to being a part of like having that piece of creator in each one of us. And then also the connection to all of creation. So the land, animals, our foods, water, like it really decentralizes us as individuals, I guess.
3: That's beautiful. I want to know a little more. What is the most proudest moment in your career so far?
4: Proudest moment for me in my career is finding my voice in everything that I, felt like I was learning in connecting to who I am and culture. You can't just leave that behind when you go into the workforce, especially working in the oil and gas industry. So I started my career as a geophysicist, and so that's literally studying the earth and understanding that is sort of the first, point of contact in impact to land, and it happens many years before the actual impact occurs. And so I really felt like I was carrying this responsibility that I sort of had a bit of like a view of what was coming, but also didn't know what does that process look like for engaging with community on the land once the development plans have been completed. And so I was really trying to understand like, when does the time come that I need to like speak up? And so I really found that has come later in my career. I'm no longer looking at technical data. Like as a geophysicist, I no longer look at seismic. I'm now working in Indigenous relations. But I still carry that knowledge that I gained in the beginning, and I share that whenever I can. So for me, that's the proudest point for me in my career is that I've always been trying to build this knowledge base in order to transfer that knowledge at the right time. And the right time doesn't necessarily present itself in kind of like a planned way. It just kind of happens organically. And Creator has always found a way to put me in different positions where when it's time for me to use my voice, it just happens. And then I kind of will sit back and be like, oh, should I have said that? And because it just happens and I don't really think about it, I know that that's spirit actually coming through.
3: And what does community mean to you?
4: To me, it's like, it's our like relationships. We have to honor community in the way that they hold us up and then reciprocate in return, and make sure that we're taking care wherever we can in whatever way that we can in the roles that we have, keeping them always in mind.
3: Out of everything you've done, what is something that you are just so happy that you decided to pursue what you're doing? And they're like, has there ever been a moment where you're like, okay, I'm in the right direction here?
4: There's always been somewhat of an ease in a transition from the different organizations that I've moved, been a part of, and then moved on to new ones. So I started my career with a global oil and gas company. And then they sold the asset that I was a part of to a new company. And there I was able to contribute meaningfully to the organization and support in an area that I didn't have any experience in, but they gave me the opportunity to do so. And that was when I really learned about the regulatory environment and licensing within Alberta. And then it was almost like I was I had been able to contribute as much as I possibly could within that organization. And then another opportunity came that actually brought me home. And it was with a smaller company, a land surveying and pipeline integrity company, where they asked if I would help them with their Indigenous relations as an Indigenous relations manager. And so that was an opportunity for me to create something from scratch and do it in a good way with everything that I had learned from friends and colleagues who had been working in this space their entire careers, and them sharing with me what the challenges and frustrations were. So it was like we had a clean slate to sort of create something in a good and meaningful and sustainable way, where they had direct relationship with community, and they really integrated it into their way of doing business. And so it was such a blessing to be able to be invited into that organization and help them create some more formal structure around that. And then, again, you sort of like take things as far as they can go. Mm-hmm. And then something else comes along to bring you other opportunities to learn in other spaces. And so where I'm currently at with the AIOC, like that was happening when I was at my previous organization. I kept seeing the announcements of these equity transactions or equity ownership being announced. And I was like, how is this even possible? Like, I'm so interested in where is this coming from? Like, how long is this? I was just so curious. A friend had put forward my name when this position became available, and I was asked if I was interested in hearing more about it. And so I took that step forward and thought, what better way to learn about how AIOC was completing these equity ownership transactions and communities really having active participation in the economy in this way. I never thought that I would ever see this in my lifetime. And so, so I've been here now for 2 years, and it's still challenging, very much so, because a lot of the transactions had closed prior to me joining the organization. But I'm very much up for the challenge in trying to find those community-led opportunities.
3: Why do you think, in your humble opinion, it's so important to collaborate with other community partners, you know, with Alberta Indigenous Opportunities Corporation? Like, you've partnered up with so many nonprofits as well, like across Canada. Like, how does that make you feel also making a difference?
4: It makes me feel incredibly proud and blessed to be in this position at this time. Because the other thing that I've observed since I've been here is that the opportunities are ever expanding, and the different organizations that are coming together and creating different programs in order for communities to access capital so that they can become owners or further invest within their communities and the skill sets that they already have, but really just strengthening it. Like, that has grown so much even in the 2 year period that I've been here. And so I'm just like, you know, wow, I'm just trying to get a solid footing under me to understand where to make all of these connections and bring things together. But they keep expanding more and more. So it's like, it feels like there's limitless opportunity right now. So I always feel like I'm trying to play catch up.
3: But you definitely love making a difference, you and your colleagues, you know, helping out.
4: Yeah. My colleague Mario, he and I fulfill the same role within the organization, and he's based out of Enoch. We share the province in terms of the communities that we serve. But we very much will be interchangeable with one another. So if one of us is not available, then the other one will definitely respond on the other's behalf. And our approach is very similar in that we understand that communities are incredibly busy, and they're trying to build their own nations or even settlements and run them with very few people. And so we're really mindful when we engage that we're not engaging for the sake of engaging, but that we have, you know, like a meaningful contribution in respect of their time.
3: Who has given you the best advice in your career so far? Or it could be a mentor. Who's been the best mentor, or who's given you the best advice?
4: I've had quite a few mentors over the years. I would say somebody that I go back to quite a bit would be Deborah Green. She gave me my first opportunity, or she helped me with my first opportunity with that larger organization that I started my career with. And she has been somebody who continues to strengthen her own understanding of where she is and how to support the next generation to come in. She's also somebody that would create different networks of support, not just within the organizations that she was in, but also to the broader extent within the city as well. So that's something that, like, I really look up to her in that way. And then she's really inspired me to support the Indigenous Relations sort of professionals network here in Calgary. It's only been around for the last couple of years because the Circle for Aboriginal Relations was something that existed and then it dissolved. And at the same time, folks were like really wanting to still have that way to connect. And so we started it as like an informal lunch group and still trying to keep it just the informal lunch group. But it's grown to probably 70 different connections now. And yeah, that's something that she used to do in the past. And I feel like it's now, you know, she sort of passed the torch. And I really want to try to give back to community in that way, bring people together.
3: And if anybody wants more information on the services that you provide, where can they connect with you more?
4: We have a website. I'm also on LinkedIn. Alberta Indigenous Opportunities Corporation is our website. And we've got a lot of information that we've spent quite a bit of time in the last couple of years to really populate on the website, as well as all of our contact information. Myself and my colleague Mario, we are the first point of contact for all Indigenous communities within Alberta, specifically for me, Treaty 7, and then kind of like the west side of Treaty 8. And then for Mario, it's Treaty 6, and then the east side of Treaty 8.
3: Thank you for listening to Voices of Our People across the Windspeaker Radio Network. This week, we sat down with Talia Asplicet, Manager Indigenous Relations with Alberta Indigenous Opportunities Corporation.
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Huey Lewis and the News, heart and soul. This is the Raven Radio Network. Hello and Tansy, everyone. It is Daryl joining you on this Thursday edition of the Raven Ride Home. All kinds of stuff to get to today. Of course, the Staples Question of the Day, my great song of the day. And today being Thursday, that means in the 4 o'clock hour from 4 to 5 p.m., it is your choice of what goes on the Raven Radio Network. Your one chance during the week, so that's going to be coming up in just a little bit. And we got all kinds of great stuff to talk about. I'll hit you with some traffic updates as well throughout the show. Maybe some fun facts about some of the songs you're going to hear. But why don't we just enjoy our Thursdays together? Let's get back into the music. Here's Lenny Kravitz. It's American Woman. This is the Raven Radio Network.

0: A little Survivor, Burning Heart. This is the Raven Radio Network, one of Alberta's fastest growing radio stations. Appreciate you joining me here on this Thursday edition of the show. My question of the day for everybody today, going back to the food questions. Today, I want to know, what is one ingredient that instantly ruins a dish for you? Now, for me, I went out to eat a couple of nights ago, and I had a dish that they added cilantro to. Now, I'm not like anti-cilantro, but it's just like I always get it off because I'm not a fan. Let me just put it that way. So cilantro for me is just that one thing that people add it. Some people really, really love cilantro, and I'm not one of those people. It's just I always ask for it off, or I always just like pick it off and throw it to the side. I know it's bad, but I can't help it. That's one thing that I just can't do on a dish. So what is one ingredient that just instantly ruins a dish for you? Give me a call. Send me a text. 780-496-7717.
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2: Hi, my name is Kelly Morningbull, and I work with the Calgary Public Library as the Senior Service Designer for Indigenous Services.
3: Kelly, you make such an impact in the community. You know, you host Elders Guidance Circle at the Central Library. You've influenced a lot by making an impact. You've incorporated Indigenous placemaking installations at the 10 locations. How does that make you feel, making an impact?
2: Well, I think it's a real honor to, you know, represent your community, represent the city as a whole, and then representing the library on, you know, the work of reconciliation. I think one of the things that's really important to me is being able to share culture, whether it's my own culture as a Blackfoot person or advocating for other Indigenous communities and sharing their culture and bringing people in who can speak to those things directly. One of the values that we operate on is authenticity and ensuring that what we are sharing comes directly from those communities who are experiencing and wanting to share the important things in their ways of knowing.
3: So last year, you won a big award called Mover and Shaker in the Library Journal's annual issue as Community Builder. I want to know, Kelly, how did it make you feel getting recognized and getting this award?
2: Well, again, like I think it's a real honor that other people are being impacted by the things that, you know, we're doing here through the Calgary Public Library and being seen on a sort of international level and being sort of a change maker in these library spaces where we get to share our ways of knowing, best practices, how we work directly with the community, and bringing that to library staff in our communities and being able to teach them how to be representatives of those cultures.
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Blowfish and their 1994 track, Let Her Cry. This is the Raven Radio Network. That song came out in 1994, like I mentioned, part of the Cracked Rear View album, a very, very good album released in the mid-1990s. But you know, we love to play it all here on the Raven. So let's go from the 90s, take it back to a bit of the late 70s. It's a song by Chic. It's Good Times here on the Raven.

0: 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So many ways you can be listening to us. Really appreciate you tuning in. If you're looking for an event to go to, well, there's no shortage of events coming up this weekend into Canada Day, of course, next week. But if you are looking for an event, plenty can be found on our website. There's also the Brick Invitational Hockey Tournament happening at the mall, which, I mean, if you want to check out some fun little hockey action while you're out and about, if you're shopping, you can certainly check that out. That's starting next week. Canada Day, of course, is on Wednesday. If you're looking for some Canada Day events to go to, there is, I mean, no shortage of events for that. You can find so much for your event needs on our event page on our website at ravenradio.ca.
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video killed the radio star. That's by the Buggles. It's on the Raven Radio Network. It's Daryl with you here on this Thursday edition of the Raven Ride Home, as this first hour is just flying on by. I hope everybody's got a great day going. Let's keep our afternoons rolling along. Here's Deep Blue Something, Breakfast at Tiffany's. This is the Raven.

A song from Michelle Branch, once described as a teen fairy tale worth believing in. That is all you wanted. This is the Raven Radio Network. That is the 2002 release from Michelle Branch, part of her debut album called The Spirit Room. It was released in 2002. Very, very good song from Michelle Branch. Entered the top 10 for a number of different weeks in a number of countries around the world, including North America, the United States, and in Canada. And also a top 10 track from Cyndi Lauper, reaching number 2, actually, on the Billboard Hot 100 chart. Here's Girls Just Wanna Have Fun. It's on the Raven.

0: Roll to Me by Delamitri on the Raven Radio Network, one of Alberta's fastest growing radio stations. All kinds of great stuff coming up in Northern Alberta and Southern Alberta this weekend. I mentioned a couple of events coming up in Northern Alberta. Well, another event coming up in Southern Alberta starting tomorrow. It's the Siksika Nation Fair from Friday at 4 o'clock until Sunday at 6 o'clock at the Gordon Yellowfly Memorial Arbor in Siksika Nation. Going to be all kinds of stuff happening. There's going to be a powwow, some hand games, a princess pageant. You don't get that at every fair. There's going to be a rodeo, a Blackfoot Invitational basketball tournament, some baseball. Of course, there's going to be some Indigenous vendors on site and a whole lot more. So if this sounds like something you might be interested in, it is a whole all-ages, family-friendly event, so you can check out the details for this. We got it up for you on our event page at ravenradio.ca. 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

0: Inside Out by Eve Six on the Raven Radio Network. My great song of the day. We are almost once again at that point in the show. It'll be here in about 7 minutes' time. I made my own request today because, of course, at 4 o'clock, it'll be the Raven Request Hour. So with that in mind, I made my own special request. That'll be about 7 minutes' time after some Jonas Brothers. And this one from Colin James, Into the Mystic. This is the Raven Radio Network.
1: 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Also younger than the sun.

0: Jonas Brothers, no time to talk. This is The Raven, and it is time now for my great song of the day. Like I mentioned, just made my own request today, so my great song of the day, it's Creed's One Last Breath.
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0: Creed's One Last Breath, my great song of the day today. Just wanted to hear a really, really great song and my own request. That is from the Weathered album. It was released in 2002. It reached number 6 on the Billboard Hot 100. It was also number 5 on a lot of different rock charts. It reached top 10 in so many different nations around the world. It kind of experienced a resurgence of popularity in 2024. It entered the top 10 on the hard rock streaming charts over 20 years after its original release. So a great track from Creed. And the song itself, the Scott Stapp, who wrote the song over a period of 3 weeks, he said the lyrics are about reflecting on past mistakes and seeking comfort from friends who want to help. So kind of a feel-good song there. Creed's One Last Breath, my great song of the day.
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Sister Sledge, we are family on the Raven Radio Network. We are approaching that 4 o'clock hour, which if you have been around for a while, you know that means a look at your news, your sports, and your weather. That is coming up in a few minutes from now. So we'll take a look at that, and I'll tell you, well, maybe some rain coming back. We'll find out for sure just a few minutes from now. But we got a few more songs to get to first. We got some Uncle Cracker. We also got some Earth, Wind, and Fire up right now. It's September in June. This is the Raven.

0: Good afternoon. Here is a look at your Raven news. In what's likely to be a significant discussion by Edmonton City Council this fall, its Infrastructure Committee Wednesday grappled with the true scale of Edmonton's overall maintenance needs, specifically a $2.8 billion gap in the upcoming 2027-2030 budget cycle between what the city would ideally spend on infrastructure renewal. That's everything from roads, recreation centers, and aging city buildings to bridges, swimming pools, and LRT stations, and what it has earmarked for it. That gap is expected to climb to $10 billion in 10 years. A report by city administration presented to the Infrastructure Committee recommends the approval of a dedicated reserve fund to address the widening gap. Talk of creating such a fund started 3 years ago. The report says the reserve fund would supplement existing funding for city assets not covered by other sources. City administration has produced a priority list of projects for the 2027-2030 budget cycle, among them 98 arterial roads in need of repaving or a full rebuild. Staff say there's only enough money to do 40 of those projects by the end of the decade, and that it would take another $266 million to pay for all of them. Food lovers in the Edmonton area can grab their forks and spoons once again for the return of Taste of Edmonton. Daniel Barker Tremblay is here with more details.
1: Taste of Edmonton is set to return to Churchill Square from July 16th to 26th, bringing together some of the city's favorite restaurants, food trucks, and culinary vendors. The 11-day festival will offer visitors the chance to sample a wide variety of local flavors while enjoying live entertainment and activities in the heart of downtown Edmonton. Donovan Vineau, executive director of Taste of Edmonton, says ticket prices will remain unchanged from previous years, while festival goers can look forward to new restaurant additions and nearly 300 menu items, offering something for every palate.
2: With Taste of Edmonton 2026, we're so happy to say again, I'll kick off this way, that we have not increased our ticket pricing since 2018. So that is first and foremost. This year, we're introducing 12 new restaurant partners, which we're so thrilled that we've got 12 new exciting restaurants to come in for our overall lineup of Taste of Edmonton. With that being said, we've got 238 menu items. 98 are brand new. So we've got something for every palate.
1: In Edmonton, I'm Daniel Barker Tremblay.
0: People fishing in Sylvan Lake may be catching some unwanted prizes as officials confirmed the presence of an invasive Prussian carp. Carps are a member of the goldfish family and are originally from Europe and Asia, but their first confirmed finding in Alberta came in the early 2000s. It's unconfirmed how the fish made its way into the lakes and rivers in Alberta, but experts believe it may have stemmed from someone dumping their fish into ponds and rivers. The carp's diet is highly adaptable and they reproduce quickly, meaning they can easily squeeze out native fish species. Anglers are being urged to kill any Prussian carps they catch and report sightings to the government's Aquatic Invasive Species Hotline. The carp have previously been confirmed to live in the Bow, North Saskatchewan, Old Man, Red Deer, Rosebud, and South Saskatchewan river watersheds. Moving over to sports, Canada will play South Africa in the round of 32 at the FIFA World Cup Sunday from Los Angeles. In a surprise win, South Africa beat South Korea last night to set up the matchup. It will be Canada's first ever game in the knockout round at the World Cup. The Toronto Blue Jays continue their 10-game homestand tonight as they start a 4-game set against the Texas Rangers. Kevin Gausman will get the ball for the Jays, while the Rangers will counter with lefty Mackenzie Gore. In the Canadian Elite Basketball League, the Edmonton Stingers picked up their fourth win of the season last night in a tight matchup, beating the Saskatoon Mamba 115-108 on the road. The Stingers' next game is Sunday in Edmonton in the second half of a home-and-home against the Mamba. That is your latest news and sports on the Raven Radio Network. 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
0: Taking a look now at the Raven weather forecast, we'll start in the Calgary-Strathmore area tonight. Expect partly cloudy skies with a 30% chance of some showers and a risk of a thunderstorm this evening. Low of 14 degrees overnight. Tomorrow, cloudy skies, 30% chance of showers and a risk of thunderstorm with a high of 21 degrees. Moving north to the Edmonton-Strathcona County area, that special weather statement still in effect for Friday evening through the weekend. Totals of 30 to 60 millimeters possible of rain. So keeping that in mind, tonight expect clear skies with a 30% chance of some showers, risk of a thunderstorm this evening, low of 17 degrees. Tomorrow, increasing cloudiness, showers expected to begin in the afternoon into the evening with a risk of a thunderstorm as well and a high of 24 degrees. Our current conditions in that Edmonton Enoch Cree Nation area, it's currently 25, but the humidex feels like 26. And in the Calgary Sutina Nation area, it is 23 degrees.
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Ozzy Osbourne kicking off this Raven Request Hour on the Raven Radio Network. If you want to hear a song, it is very, very simple. All you got to do, you can give me a phone call. 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It's the same number for both. 780-496-7717. Thursdays are my favorite day of the week here on air, and I can't wait to see what everybody is requesting today. So let's get right back into the music. It's Honeymoon Suite. What does it take? It's on the Raven.

0: Avril Lavigne, My Happy Ending on the Raven Radio Network. That one coming in through the text line and all kinds of texts already flying in. Appreciate everybody texting in. Just want to give folks a quick little traffic update. If you're in the Edmonton region, there's a multi-vehicle collision involving a semi on the eastbound Henday. That's just before Campbell Road. That's in the middle lane. You're going to want to avoid just all of that if you can. It's backed up quite a bit, and it's really causing a lot of backup. So again, multi-vehicle collision involving a semi eastbound Henday just before Campbell Road. That's in the middle lane, so it's just a nightmare over there. Hope everybody's okay, but that is definitely going to be backing up some traffic on this Thursday afternoon. And in Calgary, there's a multi-vehicle incident on southbound 36th Street and 32nd Avenue. That's blocking the right lane. Some backup is starting there. And there is a two-vehicle incident on westbound Stoney Trail and Deerfoot Trail, blocking multiple lanes. So some pretty major incidents going on in both Edmonton and Calgary. So if you are in any of those areas, you take those areas home. Maybe you could take the long way home and just listen to us and kind of relax to some of the music. So again, a couple incidents there. If you see anything traffic-wise, you want to request a song, let me know. 780-496-7717.
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3: The OT Now Employment and Training Society is having a big career fair. It's all set to go June 25th, 10 a.m. until 3 p.m. at the Edmonton Convention Center. There's exhibitor booths from various sectors, door prizes, and more. 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And the kickoff to summer market is coming up Friday, June 26th in Drayton Valley at the McKenzie Conference Center. It's at 5737 45th Avenue. Over 70 vendors. 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

The Raven Radio Network. That was Baltimora, Tarzan Boy. We've had all kinds of a good mix here on the Raven Request Hour. We're going to keep that good mix going. If you want to hear a song, 780-496-7717. Here is Pat Benatar and We Belong. This is The Raven.

0: Once again, that's Pat Benatar, We Belong. That one coming through. Again, the text line, all kinds of text, phone calls coming through. So I appreciate everybody who is reaching out. Thursdays are my favorite day of the week. We've had so many great songs, all kinds of different genres and different mixes. So it is awesome. We still got a little bit more still to come. Keep it locked right here to the Raven Radio Network.
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PJ Vegas, Heart is Cold on the Raven Radio Network as we are starting to wind down this Raven Request Hour. Again, big thank you to everybody who called, who texted in and requested a song. It's my favorite day of the week, so I really appreciate everybody who did that. We are coming up as well after this music to another look at your news, your sports, and your weather. The rain starting to come this weekend again, but it won't be here at least for a little bit, another day or so. So I'll get into all of that. And then again, we're going to end this Raven Request Hour with a little Nickelback, a little Live. And Scott wanted some Heart. I hope you like this one, Scott. It's Barracuda. It's on the Raven Radio Network.

0: Good afternoon. Here is a look at your Raven news. In what's likely to be a significant discussion by Edmonton City Council this fall, its Infrastructure Committee Wednesday grappled with the true scale of Edmonton's overall maintenance needs, specifically a $2.8 billion gap in the upcoming 2027-2030 budget cycle between what the city would ideally spend on infrastructure renewal, that's everything from roads, recreation centers, and aging city buildings, to bridges, swimming pools, and LRT stations, and what it has earmarked for it. That gap is expected to climb to $10 billion in 10 years. A report by city administration presented to the Infrastructure Committee recommends the approval of a dedicated reserve fund to address the widening gap. Talk of creating such a fund started 3 years ago. The report says the reserve fund would supplement existing funding for city assets not covered by other sources. City administration has produced a priority list of projects for the 2027-2030 budget cycle, among them 98 arterial roads in need of repaving or a full rebuild. Staff say there's only enough money to do 40 of those projects by the end of the decade, and that it would take another $266 million to pay for all of them. Food lovers in the Edmonton area can grab their forks and spoons once again for the return of Taste of Edmonton. Daniel Barker Tremblay is here with more details.
1: Taste of Edmonton is set to return to Churchill Square from July 16th to 26th, bringing together some of the city's favorite restaurants, food trucks, and culinary vendors. The 11-day festival will offer visitors the chance to sample a wide variety of local flavors while enjoying live entertainment and activities in the heart of downtown Edmonton. Donovan Vineau, executive director of Taste of Edmonton, says ticket prices will remain unchanged from previous years, while festival goers can look forward to new restaurant additions and nearly 300 menu items, offering something for every palate.
2: With Taste of Edmonton 2026, we're so happy to say again, I'll kick off this way, that we have not increased our ticket pricing since 2018. So that is first and foremost. This year, we're introducing 12 new restaurant partners, which we're so thrilled that we've got 12 new exciting restaurants to come in for our overall lineup of Taste of Edmonton. With that being said, we've got 238 menu items, 98 are brand new. So we've got something for every palate.
1: In Edmonton, I'm Daniel Barker Tremblay.
0: People fishing in Sylvan Lake may be catching some unwanted prizes as officials confirmed the presence of an invasive Prussian carp. Carps are a member of the goldfish family and are originally from Europe and Asia, but their first confirmed finding in Alberta came in the early 2000s. It's unconfirmed how the fish made its way into the lakes and rivers in Alberta, but experts believe it may have stemmed from someone dumping their fish into ponds and rivers. The carp's diet is highly adaptable and they reproduce quickly, meaning they can easily squeeze out native fish species. Anglers are being urged to kill any Prussian carps they catch and report sightings to the government's Aquatic Invasive Species Hotline. The carp have previously been confirmed to live in the Bow, North Saskatchewan, Old Man, Red Deer, Rosebud, and South Saskatchewan river watersheds. Moving over to sports, Canada will play South Africa in the round of 32 at the FIFA World Cup Sunday from Los Angeles. In a surprise win, South Africa beat South Korea last night to set up the matchup. It will be Canada's first ever game in the knockout round at the World Cup. The Toronto Blue Jays continue their 10-game homestand tonight as they start a 4-game set against the Texas Rangers. Kevin Gausman will get the ball for the Jays, while the Rangers will counter with lefty Mackenzie Gore. In the Canadian Elite Basketball League, the Edmonton Stingers picked up their fourth win of the season last night in a tight matchup, beating the Saskatoon Mamba 115-108 on the road. The Stingers' next game is Sunday in Edmonton in the second half of a home-and-home against the Mamba. That is your latest news and sports on the Raven Radio Network. 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A look at your Raven weather is next.
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0: Taking a look now at the Raven weather forecast, we'll start in the Calgary Strathmore area tonight. Expect partly cloudy skies with a 30% chance of some showers and a risk of a thunderstorm this evening, low of 14 degrees overnight. Tomorrow, cloudy skies, 30% chance of showers and a risk of thunderstorm with a high of 21 degrees. Moving north to the Edmonton Strathcona County area, that special weather statement still in effect for Friday evening through the weekend. Totals of 30 to 60 millimeters possible of rain. So keeping that in mind, tonight expect clear skies with a 30% chance of some showers, risk of a thunderstorm this evening, low of 17 degrees. Tomorrow, increasing cloudiness, showers expected to begin in the afternoon into the evening with a risk of a thunderstorm as well and a high of 24 degrees. Our current conditions in that Edmonton Enoch Cree Nation area, it's currently 25, but the Humidex feels like 26, and in the Calgary Soutina Nation area, it is 23 degrees.
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best of you by the Foo Fighters. This is the Raven at Radio Network. We certainly got the best of all of you listeners in terms of your requests. Another very successful Raven Request Hour. So thank you to everybody who called and who texted in. Let's keep that momentum going from the Request Hour into this 5 o'clock hour. Change the vibe a little bit here. It's ABBA, Knowing Me, Knowing You. It's on the Raven.

0: seether and fake it. This is the Raven Radio Network, broadcasting on the iHeartRadio app or also on your Amazon Alexas. Just say, hey, Alexa, play the Raven Radio Network. And we are also on the new Raven Radio app. You can download that on the Google Play and the Apple App Store. All kinds of ways you can be listening on this Thursday afternoon. Appreciate you joining me here as we are enjoying the nice weather before more of that rain sets in. Unfortunately, more rain is coming to the Edmonton area. Well, much of the province, I should say, most of this weekend. But hopefully it's all cleared up by July 1st. That's a Wednesday because it's Canada Day, and also lots going on that day. It's also the Nakota Strong Music Festival. This is a totally free festival to check out as part of the Alexis Nakota Sioux Nation. All ages happening from 1 p.m. until 10 p.m. That is on July the 1st. It's, again, a free event. It's a free barbecue as well. You can get bouncy castles for the kiddos. Sean Desmond is going to be there. There's also going to be a couple of other acts as well. So it's pretty cool. There's a U2 tribute. So if you want to check out a free music festival on Canada Day, you can do so. And we have details for the Nakota Strong Music Festival up on our events page. All you got to do is go to ravenradio.ca.
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2: 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And he's coming to the venue at River Cree July 10th. 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

Canadian rockers, the Guess Who, clap for the Wolfman. This is the Raven. We always love supporting our own Indigenous and Canadian musicians, so why don't we stick with the Canadian content right now. Here's the Bare Naked Ladies. It's All Been Done. It's on the Raven Radio Network.

0: Never miss your favorite hits on the Raven Radio Network. Just say, hey, Alexa, play the Raven Radio Network. 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

0: That is a song that I will always stop and listen to in its entirety. Teenage Dirtbag by Wheatus on the Raven Radio Network. There is so much going on this weekend into Canada Day next week, both northern and southern Alberta. One such event that's going on this weekend, it is the Siksika Nation. They are having their fair this weekend. That also happens to include a hand game tournament taking place all weekend as well. So if you're looking for something to do, this is certainly an event that you could go and check out. It starts tomorrow at 4 p.m. and then it goes until Sunday at 6 p.m. You can bring the whole family. There's going to be all kinds of Indigenous artists and crafts on hand. There's, of course, going to be great food, food trucks, all kinds of different things. Of course, a powwow as well, a princess pageant, which you don't get that everywhere, a little bit of baseball as well, and a rodeo, all kinds of fun stuff. So if you're looking for something to do this weekend, you happen to be in the Siksika Nation area, you can certainly check that out. And if you want more details for this event or others, you can check out our events page at ravenradio.ca.
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2: 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Ikiksis do ye. 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Ikiksis do ye. Cold. Iks do ye. Cold. Iks do ye.
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A little Stephen Stills here on The Raven. That was Marianne. It's Daryl with you on this Thursday edition of The Raven Ride Home. And I'm looking at the clock and I got to head on out of here. It's that time, unfortunately. Thank you so much for making me a part of your day and for being a part of my day. I really do truly appreciate it. Had a really fun Raven Request Hour again. We'll do that next week. Whatever you're up to on this Thursday night, I hope you enjoy the nice weather while we got it before all that rain sets in. So I hope you have a lovely, safe, and fantastic evening. I'll be back tomorrow for our Friday edition of the show at 2 p.m. Thank you so much, everyone. Why don't we end our time with a little McMaster and James from my neck of the woods, Winnipeg, Manitoba. As they say in the song, thank you. Have a great evening.